0: like where are the Carolina Hurricanes going to stay? Like, because those hotel rooms for the obviously the Grand Prix are booked. We know that here how much people at descend on Las Vegas and take part in the festival that is Formula One. So that's if Montreal wins, they'll have to balance the Stanley Cup playoffs and Formula One at the same time. If it's Buffalo, it's all systems go as far as just leaning into the Buffalo Sabres performance. But both Montreal and Buffalo have bigger issues on their plates right now, playing game seven tonight at KeyBank Arena in Buffalo. Again, 1-0 in favor of the Montreal Canadiens. The Vegas Golden Knights will get back at it on Wednesday. The start, drop the puck of the Western Conference Final against the President's Trophy winning Colorado Avalanche, who put up a league best 121 points this year. Next best was the Carolina Hurricanes at 113. So pretty sizable gap there for the Colorado Avalanche to win the President's Trophy in the National Hockey League's regular season. Right now you have number one in the regular season in Colorado against number 13 in the Vegas Golden Knights. That looks like a real disparity if you're looking at it from a standings perspective, and it is 121 to 95. But the way the Vegas Golden Knights have played since the coaching change, certainly putting up more wins, 7-0-1 to finish the year, with more confidence, scoring more goals, certainly increasing the pace a little bit. They've got remarkable performances out of their special teams in the Stanley Cup playoffs, winning both series 4-2 over the Utah Mammoth and the Anaheim Ducks. And looking forward to this series against the Colorado Avalanche. And one of the first series that Jared Bednar ever coached in the Stanley Cup playoffs was an opportunity to give back a little bit of a shot at people who didn't think he was going to last. Remember, he was a late summer replacement 10 years ago by the Colorado Avalanche after Patrick Roy quit in the middle of the offseason, and Jared Bednar took over. And in that first year, everybody thought he's going to be one, he's going to be done, and they're going to find the only put him in there because he was available. He was part of the organization, the American Hockey League. But he showed everybody wrong. And one of the first people he impressed was John Tortorella during the course of that season. And Tort said a lot of complimentary things to say about and to Jared Bednar. And now a decade later, the two of them are meeting in the Stanley Cup playoffs. And for Bednar, he's still there. And for John Tortorella, it's a new chapter in Las Vegas. And with the Vegas Golden Knights, who, when Bednar took over in Colorado, Vegas wasn't even part of the league. And now the Golden Knights are into their third round of the Stanley Cup playoffs, conference final or third round in the last 9 years. And here is John Tortorella just going thoughts about going into this series, and in particular about a couple of his star players.
1: Is there anything about Mitch that maybe surprised you since you've been here? Anything surprise that you didn't know about?
2: Well, when you're with him every day, I've seen him play for so long as an opposing coach. When you're with him every day, you can see his habits. You can see the little things he does in the game. Those are things that have that I find. As other people see, it's the goals and assists, and maybe like the goal he scored the other night. I look at the small things. A lot of people don't realize how the small things turn to bigger things for him.
3: What have you liked most about the way the team has closed out the first two rounds? Like going into game five, winning those games?
2: I think we've just gotten better as the round has gone on. I think you're always working on things, and you may have to make a change here and there within the lines, within your concept. But the bottom line is just handling the momentum swings as series goes on, winning one, losing one, how you bounce back. I just respect the team so much in how they handle those type of situations, and I think that's why we got better as the rounds went on.
4: Both rounds, you said you liked the hurdle round or the hurdle line. What stood out to you specifically about that? Of why?
2: I think they're creating more offense. I think they need to be able to play against top lines at times, too. I don't get locked into matchups, but I just think they've been more consistent. I think Tommy's been around the puck. I think us putting Sizz there and switch him and Coley in those lines, I think, has helped, too. So they've been consistent in all of their play, with and without the puck.
5: Pavel Dorofy have started kind of a little bit slow in both series and then really ramped it up, a bunch of goals towards the end of the series. Are you noticing something that he's kind of finding his way in some of these series?
2: No, I haven't noticed anything different in his game. It seems like he's beginning to be a high-stakes player and scoring big goals at big times. The puck follows him. I think he's worked, just as talking about Tommy's line, I think he's worked at his play away from the puck, which is imperative this time of year against, especially as you get, we're top four teams now, you have to be well-versed away from the puck. I just think he's worked at his game, and the puck's found him, and he's made big plays at key times.
6: You've talked about on non-game days, getting guys away from the rink, letting them mentally reset. Is that on a group-to-group basis, like just gauging the team, or is that something you've always believed in, getting guys away this time of year when they're not playing?
2: Yeah, I think the schedule, although in our first round it was really weird for us having a couple of days in between. It's a lot of hockey these guys have played throughout the regular season, the grind. It turns into an emotional roller coaster during the playoffs, and it's such a tough game to play in playoffs. I think, and it's not a physical thing for me. I think it's a mental thing. I think you need to get them away. I think practicing this time of year is overrated. I think you get the stuff done with your video, what you need to get done as far as what you're thinking about with your team. And to have them fresh mentally, I think transforms physically.
7: You had a quicker turnaround from 1-2 than this series, 2-3. Is there a sweet spot for a break between series for coaches, and is it different coaches and players?
2: Yeah, I don't know. I don't even know if I have an answer. I felt when we started the second round, it came at us pretty quick. It was a hard round, and winning one, losing one, and getting it closed out in six. So I don't know what's good. I know where we're at as a team right now. I think we feel, for me, going back to the last question, I think we feel really good about ourselves mentally. I think we have confidence as a group. They're putting the work in the practice. I think the schedule we've had here, I think it's a good schedule as far as getting ready for this series. And we'll see. There's no right or wrong answer. It depends on the prior series, what went through, what the injuries were. And this is a schedule that's given to us, dictated by TV. And we follow suit and try to figure out how we're going to do our business to the optimum for our players as we start the series.
8: Jerry Bednar talked a little bit about your group yesterday, and just in respectful terms, and how effective you guys have been, and how he respects them, respects you. As you've been looking a little bit at their group, is there anything that surprised you about them?
2: No, from a coach's point of view, I've seen him play all year long. Not so much as a coach in my situation coming in so late this year, but I've seen them play a lot of hockey this year. I mean, and I'm not going to talk a whole bunch about them, but we certainly respect them. They have been the top team of the National Hockey League all year long. We know that. Come to playoffs, we join together, right? I think it's two good teams, probably playing some of their best hockey starting the series. Let's have at it.
5: In your career, have you ever done anything or needed to do anything different regarding the altitude in Colorado?
2: No, it's overrated. We're certainly aware of it, right? We're aware of it, and you have to be. But I think if you spend too much time talking about it and fixing this, going here, going there, oxygen there, I think it manifests itself into something bigger than it should be. We might have to catch a couple of breaths here and there along the way, but we're going to play. That's all we're worried about.
9: Towards Carter Hart regular season versus postseason, do you sense a maturation, more confidence, more poise, anything going on there?
2: He's the same guy for me. He's a really good goalie that has a strong mental presence about that position. Same guy.
10: Anything else for Torts? Hannah, you're in the front.
11: You talked a bit about how good Colorado's been this year. You're also a guy who's been not fully responsible, but involved in a team that upset a President's Trophy team that set records before. Mm-hmm. Do you see any similarities in these situations?
2: It's tough for me to answer that because I haven't been around. You know, I've been here for such a short time with the team. What it speaks to is playoffs, right? And I believe the coaching staff on the other team that we're coaching against probably feel the same way. Regular season. The playoffs, a lot of things can happen. I know they're going to be very prepared. I know this team is going to be very prepared, and we're going to play.
0: The words of John Tortorella: we are going to be ready to play as the Vegas Golden Knights get set to depart for Denver and open up the Western Conference Final coming up on Wednesday. One more day of preparation, and then they will open up the Western Conference Final for the right to go to the Stanley Cup Final this year. A couple of guys, this interesting year for the Vegas Golden Knights, because there's so many parts for an organization that's got great stability and a core group. Think about the contributions this year. Mitch Marner, his first year, came over just prior to free agency last year. Carter Hart signed mid-season and went through the return to the National Hockey League, and then coming back from injury. And then you've got William Karlsson missing 6 months off with injury, one of the misfits, but had to be reinserted or couldn't play again until the start of the second round. And some of the guys that were acquired at the trade deadline, Cole Smith coming over from the Nashville Predators, and Nick Dowd, who nobody thought was available, even him, and he played the final 20 games for the Vegas Golden Knights and has now put up some pretty good performances in the first two rounds of the Stanley Cup playoffs, a player that Ashley Vice was able to catch up to earlier today.
12: Well, this is the Credit One one-on-one with Nick Dowd. Nick, what excites you most when you hear the words Western Conference Final?
13: I mean, there's only going to be four teams left in the NHL. I've never played this far into the playoffs. With every series that you fortunate enough to advance through, you're just one step closer to, you know, the ultimate goal. So, I don't know. I guess it's all new to me right now. But, we're obviously, I've already started preparing, and we'll be ready to go.
12: What do you expect to be different the deeper and deeper you go?
13: Well, I just think, the hockey's going to get tighter. It's going to be tougher to score goals. You know, the pressure's going to mount. Not that it didn't mean as much as it does in the first and second round when you're trying to advance and go farther. But, as you move on, every shift and every play just becomes that much more critical. So
12: then there's the matchup itself. When you were in the East, when you heard... If you heard Vegas and Colorado are the teams that meet up in the Western Conference Final, what would your reaction be to that matchup?
13: Speaking from an outsider's perspective, I think, I don't think you'd be shocked. I think there's a lot of teams out here that have lost that are great hockey teams. The West, for me, being out of the West for the last 8 years, it makes it a little bit different because I only played these teams a couple times, but now that I'm out here, you're seeing them a lot more. But definitely some rivalries that I didn't think I was gonna have, and I now have. So it's gonna really get, obviously, a lot of parity in the NHL, but you kind of start to respect teams a lot more when you play them a lot more, right? So
12: you mentioned the word rivalry, so just want to go back to, I guess, the beginning of that series against Utah.
13: Sure.
12: How quickly did that emotion come out for you?
13: Yeah, I mean, I think it's been beaten with the hammer a little bit, but I think what happens on the ice should stay on the ice between the players. But I just think that just scoring the goal, I think is just something that you dream about playoff hockey as a little kid, and then getting to score a goal and getting to contribute to your team in a big moment is something that we all look forward to, whether you're a guy that scores a lot of goals or a guy that takes a lot of faceoffs. So it's just always nice to contribute, and you get caught up in that moment emotionally, and I think that's what it's all about, because I think players play better when they're playing with emotion. So
12: when John Tortorella took over, you had only been here for a few weeks, but pretty early on, he referred to you as a glue guy and a big piece of this locker room. How did you go about becoming a locker room guy so quickly?
13: I don't know. I think I just, you know, you got to add something to the group, right? So if, you know, we have a lot of really, really high end players. So, you know, I think at this point in my career and how I feel, how I can help the team and contribute, you know, it's just trying to stay positive and keep the guys positive. You know, this is a learning experience for me too, right? Like not the first time I've been traded, but the first time that, you know, I was traded at the deadline and it obviously coming to a team that, that, you know, you get picked up purposely to help and contribute, right? And that's what they expect of you. And that's what you expect of yourself. And, you know, I think just finding ways to contribute to the group, whether it be on or off the ice, I think is important. I've played with a lot of great players and guys that when I was younger were my age. And so I learned a lot from them how important it is to view those leaders and view those older guys and what that can do for the group and how that can sway momentum. And so, yeah, I mean, we got a lot of guys that can score and a lot of guys that can make great plays and defend well. And, you know, I'm going to do my best to do that on the ice as much as possible. But, you know, if I can help off the ice in the locker room, that's a positive for me, too.
12: If you could go back to early March, that version of you that was just shocked and shaken up by the trade, I guess how satisfied would that version of you have been if you could look into the future and see the way that you fit in with the group now?
13: Yeah, I mean, I think I'd just say I was really lucky. I think satisfied, I'm happy that I was able to fit in here, but I think it was just more so that these guys are so welcoming. And, you know, I think the biggest thing I was kind of concerned about was I'd been in an organization and around guys that kind of allowed me to be my peculiar self for 8 years. And, you know, it kind of takes a while, I think, for, you know, maybe guys to get used to the energy sometimes. So, I think right away these guys are awesome and they welcome me in and allowed me to be myself. And I think, you know, I'm only going to be better individually on the ice and off the ice when I can feel like that. And the guys just made me feel comfortable, really, really close group in here. And, you know, I was just really fortunate. So
12: it's funny that you say all that, because before this interview, I went over to Keegan Kolesar, who I've heard is a big fan of yours. And I said, I'm going to be talking to Nick Dowd later. Is there anything we can give him a hard time about? Any ammunition you can give us to throw your way?
13: He said something about me being old or something.
12: He said, I have nothing to give you. He's not on my hit list. Which brings me to this. How do you manage to stay off Keegan Kolesar's hit list? Because that's not an easy thing to do.
13: Keep him close to me on my right side at all times as a line mate. That's how you do it, you know. Try and get him the puck more and, you know, just get some pluses and some points out there. Keep them all happy. And then you can, you know, you stay off guys' lists like, you know, like Cole Smith and Sissons and Keegs and, you know, the guys that I play with. So, you know, you want to be on the right side of those guys, so.
12: Well, it's definitely paying off. This was a Credit One one-on-one with Nick Dowd. Good luck the rest of the way. Thanks for this.
13: Yeah, thank you.
0: And that's right. Keegan refused to offer anything up when it came to Nick Dowd. Thanks to Ashley Weiss for that conversation with a veteran player who has fit in and done more than what was asked of him. And what I mean by that is he centers that fourth line, which down the stretch and then into the first round, got ice time that was more reflective of the third round. And they contributed to that level reflection of their ice time. In the first round, the fourth line, the Dowd line, scored 6 goals. They were a key contributor both defensively in a matchup standpoint and offensively, being able to score goals at big times during the course of that round and the victory against the Utah Mammoth. And as things sorted out and Tomáš Hertl finds his game, things have returned to a more traditional dispersion of ice time and distribution of the minutes on that side of it. But that fourth line, now with Keegan Kolesar playing on the right side and Cole Smith on the left, is going to be key, a really pivotal part being able to hold their own and push back at times when it's available to the option of forcing the issue offensively against the Colorado Avalanche, who are very deep themselves. Good matchup, coaches that will play all four lines. Colorado's got some contributions from lower in their lineup and the bottom six. So I think that the way you see a Dowd, Smith, Kolesar trio is one that can score you a big goal at a crucial time during the course of this series and be able to add on to what you're expecting out of the Eichel line, out of the Mitch Marner trio with William Karlsson and Brad Howden, with the emergence and the reinstatement of reinserted confidence that we're seeing out of somebody like Tomáš Hertl. So we'll see where it slots in at the end, but the DNA of the Vegas Golden Knights is depth. Certainly talent, but also depth. And that is an area that Nick Dowd and his line is going to have to be able to continue to contribute with and give very, very valuable minutes as we go into this Western Conference Final. Let's take a break. When we come back, we'll update you on the happenings of the Game 7 that's taking place between Buffalo and Montreal, and there has been a development.
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23: The Vegas Golden Knights dispatched of those furry elephants, got rid of those pesky ducks, and now they have another mountain to climb. As in the Western Conference Finals, the Knights will be looking to dodge an avalanche to reach the top of their conference. All the fun will start midweek as the Knights will be a mile high in Colorado taking on the Avalanche. So make sure and tune in Wednesday starting with pregame at 4 and puck drop just after 5 on Fox Sports Las Vegas.

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5: It's time for One-Timers. One-timers. A quick look at news and notes from around the National Hockey League. 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It's not about the injury, it's about the recovery.
6: I know we're all focused on what's going to happen this week for the Vegas Golden Knights. Coming up with game number one of the Western Conference Final in Denver on Wednesday, Friday, Sunday, Tuesday, the first four games of the series, first two in the Mile High City, and then games three and four back on the Strip. First time in the Stanley Cup playoffs, 2026 edition, that the Golden Knights will not have home ice advantage. So we will not stop dissecting things, breaking it down, and then peeling back what's happened as we move along this week. But one programming note, we will not have VGK Insider shows on the day of the games this week, for games one and two. Timing doesn't work out. Face-off is just around 5 o'clock, just after 5 o'clock Vegas time. So that means Ryan Wallace and his pregame show will go at 4. So we will be here tomorrow and Thursday, but not on the game days Wednesday and Friday. Looking ahead to next year, if I can, just grab you for a moment and give you some insight. The big Stadium Series game coming up at AT&T Stadium, the home of the NFL's Dallas Cowboys, that's going to feature the Dallas Stars and the Vegas Golden Knights. Tickets for that game are going to go on sale on Thursday, 10 a.m. Via SeatGeek. Be available on a first-come, first-served basis while supplies last. So that's just something to put in your agenda. That will take place on Thursday, right between games one and two of the Western Conference Final. It'll be the third outdoor game appearance for the Vegas Golden Knights, who took part in the game in Tahoe, and of course the Winter Classic in Seattle against the Kraken at T-Mobile. The other T-Mobile up there. So keep that in mind if you're looking to go to Dallas for the Stadium Series game that's coming up next season. February 20th is the day of that game, and it works into your schedule. Plan ahead, plan accordingly, but your opportunity to get tickets is coming up on Thursday. You can go to NHL.com for a link to be able to get in line, or the path to be able to find those tickets. Action underway tonight. So we'll go from next February to action that is of the most urgent variety. First intermission in Buffalo. And the Sabres, who looked like they were done in game number six, trailing 3-1 early against the Montreal Canadiens, have put themselves in a position to have to rally again. They are down 2-0 at home. This has been a strange series. Everybody talks about home ice advantage and the opportunity to play in front of your home crowd. That's why you try to earn that that home ice advantage, is to have game seven in your building. Well, home ice advantage has been anything but that in this series between Montreal and Buffalo, and it continues to play out that way tonight in this decisive Game 7. The winner going on to face the Carolina Hurricanes in the Eastern Conference Final. The Montreal Canadiens with an early goal from Philip Deneau. Great tip-in in front of the net after a shot from King Gulick off a solid forecheck. Went the length of the ice. It was the just a prototypical get pucks in deep, get on the forecheck. Where they went low to high, a pass from behind the net out to the top of the circles, and Philip Deneau with a net front presence was able to tip that thing home behind Ukko-Pekka Luukkonen. And Ukko-Pekka Luukkonen is now down 2-0 after Zach Bolduc scored his third. So big crunch time for the Montreal Canadiens. It's not Cole Caulfield. It's not Lane Hudson so far. It is the most team sport of all the major leagues, the sport of hockey and the National Hockey League. Philip Deneau with his first of the Stanley Cup playoffs, and Zach Bolduc on the power play with his third. Now, Nick Suzuki and Lane Hudson did assist on that power play goal. They scored 5 minutes into the first. They scored with 5 minutes to go in the first, and it's a 2-0 lead in favor of the Montreal Canadiens, who outshot the Buffalo Sabres 11-9, and Ukko-Pekka Luukkonen was fantastic despite being down 2-0, and Buffalo has to rally in these final 40 minutes. The second period just nicely underway, or just about to start at KeyBank Arena. For the Western Conference Final, you look at some of the numbers that are being thrown out there right now. Vegas leads the National Hockey League right now in high-danger goals and ranks second in high-danger shots in the Stanley Cup playoffs, second in high-danger shots on goal behind the Montreal Canadiens, and only by one. That might change a little bit after tonight. But Golden Knights forwards like Mitch Marner, Brett Howden, Pavel Dorofeev, they are tied for the league lead in high-danger goals, and they're getting it done right now. Colorado, on the other side of things, the leader in high-danger shots on goal this postseason. Gabriel Landeskog coming back, and just what a wonderful story he is right now. Not just suiting up, but also contributing. That's been impressive. And Jack Drury and Nick Waugh are tied for the lead in high-danger goals this season with two each. We know Nick Waugh. We're familiar with Nick Waugh. And he has fit in really well with Colorado Avalanche coming over at a trade deadline deal. But just looking at this from like 30,000 feet and the Toronto Maple Leaf perspective, I know they acquired draft picks along the way. I'm not going to lose sight of draft picks that they got in the Mitch Marner deal, which sent Nick Waugh to Toronto. So Mitch Marner goes from the Leafs to the Vegas Golden Knights and is about to play in the Western Conference Final for the first time, in the third round for the first time for the Golden Knights forward. Nick Waugh, acquired by Toronto, was then flipped at the trade deadline to the Colorado Avalanche. He is going to play in the Western Conference Final. So the two guys, that the two established National Hockey Leaguers that Toronto's traded involving this Connect the Dots game that we're playing right now, are both into the Final Four of the Stanley Cup playoffs and participating against one another in the Western Conference Final. So if you need more fuel to the fire to be frustrated, the Toronto Maple Leaf story, well, that's a little bit of lighter fluid to spray on the bonfire. Carter Hart started all 12 for the Vegas Golden Knights playoff games right now. He's won eight of those during the regular season. Vegas had a very stingy defense, tied for the second fewest high-danger shots on goal right now. And he's it's loosened up a little bit because the Golden Knights are a little more aggressive, but it's turning into more turnovers, more opportunities in transition for the Vegas Golden Knights, and Carter Hart has been very integral in being able to settle things down when the risk-reward factor has tilted a little bit more to the risk side. You can do that when your goaltender is making some saves. Colorado has an interesting goaltending situation. And I think this is the real opportunity for Vegas. When you look at this series, if you want to create some noise around the series. The quickest way to amplify that is make an impact or a dent in the Colorado Avalanche crease. 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

It's Two Pros and a Cup of Joe, Fox Sports Radio. LeVar Arrington, Brady Quinn, Jonas Knox with you here. We're going to catch up with our guy Pete Prisco coming up a little over 10 minutes from now. That'll be yours right here on FSR. But if you missed any of today's show, you want to catch the podcast, just search

0: 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Right after the show, today's pod will be posted, so you can rate it 5 stars. 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Again, just search Two Pros, wherever you get your podcasts. You'll find today's show and a best of version posted right after we get off the air. All right, so we never got to this yesterday, and I feel like this is important stuff on this show because we got to find out whether or not we are the mush. The Wheel of Horses. We did it for the Kentucky Derby. Every single horse got scratched. Brady's fell over before the race. All right. With the jockey on him. Okay. So, Great White.
1: Dang.
0: Just,
1: and you got Great White. Oh, no. Who got? You did get Great White.
2: No, Jonas got Great White.
1: Yeah, you
2: That's
1: did
2: what
1: get
2: he
1: Great White.
2: That's what he wanted.
1: He did want it. How do you do?
0: Patty, we have the results here of the Wheel of Horses. What are we looking at here as the finishing results here?
3: I did not participate in this, so I don't care.
0: You guys chose.
2: We pulled two for
3: you. I don't want it.
4: Yeah, we everybody got two. We actually do have a winner amongst all of us. We do have one with the two. The winner and his horse, Brady Quinn, Napoleon
2: Solo.
4: All right.
2: Yeah.
0: Congratulations, Brady.
2: Thank you. Sit your ass down, Jonas.
0: Congratulations. Okay, man.
1: What place did Great White come in? Long as he didn't win.
2: Nah, he didn't even show.
1: He didn't show up?
2: Not really.
1: Dang.
0: Yeah, that's...
2: If you watch the race, he was about back of the pack for a bit, made a little bit of an attempt there towards the final stretch, and it's all she wrote.
1: So basically, he looks like Tarzan, but runs like Jane.
0: Yes.
2: Yeah.
1: All right.
2: Yeah.
1: We had plenty of them in the league, man. Dudes come walking in, first day, yoked, straight vine swingers, yoked up, concrete crackers. Cracked the concrete. Let's be clear on that.
0: Oh, I was defending.
1: Yeah, I'm just saying. Crack the concrete.
0: Hey, Rob Parker told me I was one of his top.
1: No, I did not mean it that way.
0: Next to Ritz and Cheez-Its.
1: They get on the field, bruh, and just be getting slung around. Like, bruh, what are you doing with all them muscles, man? Like, you gotta use them muscles, bruh. Look like Tarzan, game like Jane. Oh, wow.
4: Hey, yo.
0: Yeah, but at least if you look jacked.
1: Well, that's the truth. That happens a lot. Functional muscle.
2: Man. Aren't you supposed to look like Jane right now? Didn't you make a bet recently?
5: If the Cleveland Cavaliers win this series, I'll get a sex change.
1: I don't know who that is.
0: That's rude, man.
1: I really don't know who that is.
0: I don't either.
1: You know,
2: LaVarita.
1: I ain't never heard of it.
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24: The San Antonio Spurs took the opener of the NBA's West Finals in double overtime at Oklahoma City, 122-115. Victor Wembanyama finished with 41 points and 24 rebounds. OKC's Alex Caruso scored 31 points off the bench. The East Finals start Tuesday, Cleveland at New York. The Pelicans' new head coach is Jamal Mosley, ex of Orlando. In the NHL, to end the second round, Montreal won a Game 7 in overtime at Buffalo, 3-2. To baseball, the Angels ended a six-game losing streak with a two-run homer bottom of the ninth, 2-1 over the A's, and losing pitcher JT Ginn, who had a no-hitter to start the ninth. Seattle and Arizona picked up wins. The Padres are first in the NL West after beating the Dodgers 1-0 on a first-inning homer. That ends the Dodgers' five-game winning streak. The Phillies won their fifth straight, 5-4 over the Reds on a two-run homer in the eighth. I'm Steve DeSager.
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0: running away with the MVP, just added fuel to Wemby's fire. I mean, good luck SGA scoring in the paint. I mean, Wemby seems on a mission. And if the finals ended up Spurs and Knicks, I'd love to see if Jalen Brunson would have his way in the paint with that little, with his footwork and that little teardrop shot, which seems to be, he can make it will. When Wemby's the rim protector, we'll see.
1: Let's not get ahead of ourselves. This is just one game. The Knicks are playing tonight. There's so many times when I was covering a finals, Western Conference, Eastern Conference, NBA finals, and a team would take game one. You know, the 76ers took game one from Shaq and Kobe, and we're like, oh my gosh. And then all of a sudden the Lakers go, that's enough. We kind of like it because we want it to be a series. It's like you want it to be competitive. And then all of a sudden, I mean, OKC could win the next four. They could. But I do like that San Antonio getting one, getting that one, and now you got this game coming up on Wednesday. I'm just curious what happens. You know, what kind of adjustments do you make? I always love that. And De'Aaron Fox should be back for the San Antonio Spurs, but if you feel like successful road trip, yes, taking that first one, because now all of a sudden the crowd, and they were fired up last night, and you take them into double overtime. And I think that's where you think the experience is going to play a larger role. And the Spurs didn't act like they hadn't been there before. 1 hour in the books, two more to go. Update the poll results, a new poll question coming up next hour. Reggie Miller was on the call. Reg will join us in the final hour. Steve Levy doing studio work for the mothership for last night's Sabres-Canadiens contest. 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

0: sell any of his paintings when he was alive. Maybe his brother Theo did a poor job in, he was his agent, but he didn't sell any of it. And then all of a sudden somebody had to go, you know, those things are priceless there. Yes, Paul?
1: I'm looking at Mark Rothko's paintings, and you're right. They seem like blocky watercolors that would be in a corporate office.
0: Yeah, you see them in person, and it's not one of those where if you see a piece of art and you see it in person, you go, oh, my God, it's so unbelievable. You know? And then you don't realize, like, there are times in, when you see something and you go, I don't know, I don't get it. They'll go, yeah, that's like $50 million. Yes, Todd?
2: Doesn't that not speak to the pretentiousness of the art lover? If you could put a banana and stick it to the wall, or something that looks like a couple of magic markers that a kindergarten kid made, and somehow someone thinks that's the greatest thing ever.
0: Yeah, I know.
3: You can eat the banana, though. Yeah.
2: Pretentious.
0: It's our social commentary on the art world.
2: Only you see the beauty in it. The rest of us can't see the beauty in it. You're great.
0: Squeaky tennis shoes. Reggie Miller. He'll join us coming up. Steve Levy will talk some hockey at the top of the hour. 2 hours in the books. 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
6: Last call for phone calls. What we learn? What's in store tomorrow? This day in sports history. Final results of the poll question. Cavs and Knicks, a little bit of pressure for an encore performance after last night. It's like, all right, let me see what you guys can do in the East as the Cavaliers are, 7.5-point underdogs tonight in Game 1. Final results of the poll question, Dylan.
7: All right, Dan. We asked, is the rest of Canada at all rooting for the Canadiens? 61% say no, and I actually got a reply that says, if you're Canadian outside of Quebec and you're rooting for Montreal, you should be forced to move to Quebec and lose your right to leave the province. That gives you some indication.
6: Yeah. Okay. I agree.
7: Yeah.
6: If I'm living in Calgary, Ottawa, I'm not rooting for Montreal just because we're saying, hey, Canada hasn't had a Stanley Cup winner since 1993. No. Not at all.
7: The inter-Canadian rivalry.
6: This day in sports history, Paul, you got one for me?
8: I got a few for you, Dan. In this day in 1984, your Edmonton Oilers won their first Stanley Cup. That was 84. 1935, the NFL adopted a league draft that started in 1936. And here's one, a little quiz here. 1910, Cy Young of the Cleveland Indians got win number 500 in his career. He finished 511 wins, 315 losses as a pitcher. How many complete games did he have in his career? Who would like to take a shot? Cy Young complete games.
6: Oh, that's over 800 decisions
8: right.
6: in his career.
8: He had 815 career starts.
6: All right. I'm going to say 500 complete games.
8: Anyone else?
6: Dylan?
7: 800.
9: 338.
10: 600.
8: Dylan is the closest. 815 career starts, 749 complete games.
9: They should name an award after him or something.
8: He never won. Never won the Cy Young.
6: Jim in California. Hi, Jim. What do you have for me today?
11: Dan Patrick, first time caller, long time listener since the 80s of you. I just want to say that. You know, when we're talking about the piping in of the birds and things on golf, I just want to ask you the question. Do you think that the when you buy a live album or CD or what have you, do you think that's piped in?
6: Do I think they're adding music to a live album?
11: Adding the crowd to a live album.
6: Oh, I don't know. I never gave it that much thought. I'm not a big live album guy. I don't like hearing the audience. I don't like it when a musician turns it over to the audience to let them sing a song that I came to hear you sing. But I'm not a live album guy at all. Let's go around the room and see if we learn anything on the program. Todd, I'll start with you. Did you learn anything?
9: I learned a lot of things, one of which was the Thunder wasted a great effort from Alex Caruso last night, allowing Wemby and the Spurs to grab home court advantage.
6: Dylan?
7: You went to Harvard to look at art.
6: Yeah. Museum, the art museum at Harvard. Marvin.
10: You think I'm no fun.
6: Wait, when did I say that?
10: I was talking about Buffalo just not being good instead of being

0: rock, like your traditional rock leather jacket, like motorcycle gang leather jacket. I don't even know what they're called, but you know the ones.
1: Does it have
0: collars.
1: Straps and does it have straps and metal on it?
0: No, actually, it looks like what Tom Brady's wearing there, but it has more like silver buttons on it. But yeah, I think everybody should have one, if not more, leather jackets in their wardrobe. I just think it's a cool, classic, timeless look.
1: Now, before we get to your phone calls, we'll take your phone calls. Should every guy own leather? But I do want to talk about Aaron Rodgers coming up because
0: yeah.
1: I have a theory about Aaron Rodgers that I just think when someone's irrelevant, it's very clear. And I think we might pile on Aaron Rodgers a little bit. Plus, we got Big Poppy trivia. But I have to say this because I'm a Mets fan, and Danny G will put me on my one-minute Mets timer. The Mets are 21-26.
2: Wait, it's 1 minute now? It used to be 30 seconds.
1: Five games under 500, Covino.
0: Yeah.
1: They play the Nationals, the Marlins, the Reds, the Marlins again, and then the Mariners. These are all 500 or under teams. My thought is if the Mets could get to 500 at 31-31 and with 100 games to go be 500, I think they could salvage the season.
0: Yeah, you know, that would be a pretty good goal to set and not impossible.
1: Think of it. Luis Robert Jr. still hurt. Lindor. These are guys that are coming back, right? The Mets will get healthy again, except Clay Holmes. That's a couple months. But if you could get to 31-31, which means you just got to go 10-5 over your next 15 games, go 10-5, and you're 500 with 100 games to go. 100. Come on.
0: Not impossible. Not impossible.
1: So let's go. Yes. Let's go, Mets.
0: Ian Vasilia, biker jacket is what I was looking for there. All right, so your feedback and phone calls plus Big Poppy trivia next hour.
1: Nice. More Covino and Rich right here on FSR. Yeah, yeah.
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4: VGK Insider Show rolling along here. Hour number two, Ryan Wallace, Jared Justice with you. Darren Millard is somewhere in Denver. I mean, listen, he's somewhere. I don't know exactly where, what hotel he's at, but he is in Denver with the team.
5: He insisted on joining the show and then immediately was like, I'm out.
4: Yeah. Yeah. Like, hey, guys, we're going to get me on for 15 minutes and then I'm going to jump off and then I have no return time. It could be 30 minutes. It could be 45 minutes. It could be tomorrow. Oh, wait, we don't have a show tomorrow. So I don't know when Millard's coming back. He'll be back at some point, I imagine. Maybe in one-timers. Maybe not in one-timers. I'm not really sure. So we figured we would just answer your questions. Again, 702-876-1340. The text line is open for you, as it often is. I was after a couple of specific things. Your three keys to the series for the Golden Knights. Like, how do the Golden Knights beat the Colorado Avalanche in the Western Conference Final? Your three keys to success. And if you have questions, I'm here to answer them. You know, we've gotten through a lot of really good work so far. We've learned that curses aren't real. We have learned that jinxes aren't real. And we have learned that right now, John Tortorella has a lineup on the ice, has won two playoff rounds, and is entering a Western Conference Final with a heavyweight opponent in Colorado. But Brandon Saad is in the lineup. There's nothing wrong with Riley Smith. It's just the lineup that John Tortorella wants and likes and has worked for him. So that's kind of it. Now, I do want to, before Jared comes in with more from the text line, I do want to talk to Rita specifically, because Rita sent in a text on the text line. Ryan, once again, curses are real. No, they're not. Second, the hockey gods, just like VGK more than those other teams. It's fair, I guess. Third, the only team that should be able to break the curse is a team with 8 playoff appearances in their first 9 years. Okay, so, yeah, but the Golden Knights can't break the President's Trophy curse because they didn't win the President's Trophy this year. That all being said, again, curses aren't real, jinxes aren't real, and again, if the Golden Knights beat Colorado, it's because, it's quite frankly because the Golden Knights are better than Colorado. Like, that's the way that it goes, right? So, okay. 702-876-1340, that's the text line. Send us your questions. We'll answer as many of them as we can before Darren Millard comes back onto the program. Jared Justice, what do you got?
5: All right, Sonya's three keys to the game are play Wild Bill more minutes to shut down Nathan MacKinnon the entire 200 feet, protect the goalie with a strong forecheck, and block shots at all costs. Mm-hmm. Have fun, hit hard, legally, shoot the lights out, limit passing, and stay out of the box. I liked that.
4: I think that about covers it, right? That's about as good as you can hope for. You know, again, we kind of touched on discipline already. I think that it's important for the Golden Knights, or it will be important for the Golden Knights, to stay out of the penalty box, but you don't want to dial back the intensity at all. And you know, Millard made a point, and I think it was a good one. You're probably going to have a feeling out period early on in the series, right? Like, neither one of these teams have played. For the Golden Knights, it'll be 6 days. For the Avalanche, it'll be 7 days. So